0: unless they joined unless they became a nun, hardly any of them actually left Johnsonville. James and Wynne appeared to have no children, and they both died around in the 1970s. Grace remained single, but also remained the hub of the family, staying at the family home in Dr. Taylor Terrace after her mother died in 1949 until her own death almost 50 years later. Grace, who also excelled at school, was no stay-at-home though, as she became involved in the Catholic Women's League, a worldwide organisation. The Wellington League was formed around 1945, so just post-war. Its purpose was to bring together Catholic women, usually married mothers, for the promotion of religious, intellectual and social work. Often they were supporting young mothers and families through their first years as a young family. The motto of the society was faith and service. And you see that linking back to Charles's idea of benevolence and education. But what I was intrigued was that as an unmarried mother, as an unmarried woman, Grace could take on an increasingly central role in the Catholic Women's League, which was strongly about family and looking after children and bringing on the next generation. Mm. She actually became the national secretary of the Catholic Women's League. And being at the forefront of a women's organisation in the 1950s and 60s required an ability to stand your ground, advocate for the right of women first to be seen and then to be heard. And this would have been especially difficult in what was a male-dominated society, but even more so given that we're talking about it occurring within the Catholic Church. Mm. So she's a very strong woman. She travelled the country in her role as the National Secretary, and I can recall at her funeral in 1997, there was mention of her surviving a shipwreck, but I've not been able to find any details.
1: Oh.
0: So it's one of those, there's something there. So I go back to Agnes, who was the singer who joined the Sisters of Mercy, became Sister Christine. By the 1940s, she was appointed as Mother Superior at that Mater Hospital, where her eldest sister Margaret was working. So again, she's got advocacy skills and is seen as a highly respected administrator. The hospital, by this stage, 1940s, was said to be the largest and most up-to-date private hospital in the country. It maintained a public-facing care system in keeping with the mission statement of mercy to all, and was a fully registered training school for nurses. So it's not just a little hospital. This is a big thing.
1: Mm-hmm.
0: And in 1953, Agnes, Sister Christine, was then appointed to the role of Mistress of Novices, which means she was responsible for the young women who presented themselves to become nuns. Her job was to guide them on not just their spiritual journey, but also make sure that they had the necessary practical and real-world knowledge to become the teachers or nurses or servers to others that they sought to be. At this stage, for many young Catholic women, this was the way to live an independent life in a supporting community, is to become a nun. And, of course, at this time, we're talking 50s into the 60s, the world itself is freeing itself from the shackles of the world wars, and the Catholic Church is about to undergo one of its most fundamental shifts in 1,000 years. So Agnes is appeared to ride above it all, and her obituary notes that during this convulsing time of change, with her there was no static system to be applied. She was sensitive to individual needs and talents, while also keenly aware of the movements of change within the church and the fields of education, health, social services and life in general. She ensured that the spiritual and professional preparations of the novices kept pace with the needs of the time.
1: She was

0: a smart woman.
1: So she was smart and aware and not fixed on just, we'll do this because that's the way we've always done it.
0: Yeah.
1: In 1970, she was elected to the role of Mother General, which means that she was the foremost in the Sisters of Mercy in the Auckland area. In the church terms, I equate that to a bishop, and perhaps in the modern lingo, we might call her the CEO. Mm-hmm. She died in December 1972 at the age of 73. Now, Pauline. So one of the novices that came through the convent by this time she was Mother Christine, was her niece, Pauline Hengel. Pauline did attend Victoria University and completed an MA. Her thesis is still considered to be the definitive history on the abolition of capital punishment in New Zealand. And Pauline took up teaching, English and history, along with religious studies at the Carmel College and Auckland's North Shore. And then in 1983, she was appointed principal of Carmel College. Throughout her life, Pauline was forthright and would stand up for social justice issues and state overreach, particularly in areas relating to capital punishment and incarceration. She was a strong advocate against apartheid through the turbulent 1970s and 80s, and a constant key driver for Sister Pauline was ensuring that girls should have the best education that was available. In 1991, she was appointed Vicar General within the Catholic Church for education. So she was the top person on education. In 1995, at the age of 65, her work was recognised and she was made a dame for work across education and social justice. So I like to think that her grandparents, Charles and Mary, would have been very, very proud to think that here's Pauline Hengel, made a dame for advocacy on education and social justice when that way back in the day they were advocating for benevolence, education and literature be available to all. Pauline Hengel died in 2017.
0: So fairly recently. Yeah. It's an amazing family though, don't you think?
1: Oh, that's just
0: incredible. I think those parents and grandparents would be, you know, in awe really. And when I think about some of those changes that you were talking about going through, especially during the war where women stepped up in New Zealand big time, didn't they? They stepped into the men's roles, whereas the men had the jobs, the women were supposed to be the stay-at-home people. But the women actually stepped up into jobs, and then when the men came back, they had to release themselves from that service. And so these people would have been supporting them through those different charities, isn't the right word, but organisations that they were working with, because those women had to be... were encouraged to go back to how it was, whereas these were quite progressive women.
1: These all seem to be progressive women in their way, and I don't think there was a lot of going back.
0: No, I wouldn't have thought there'd have been a lot of going back. But for some women, they needed to stay in the workplace because the men either didn't come back or they came back, but they were changed people.
1: Life
0: generally had changed. And so the sort of work that they were doing, supporting families and supporting young women and supporting the married woman who was struggling a bit, I think, as part of that, as well as the health system that they were supporting at that time.
1: So there's sort of a lot of those people who are just sort of two steps back, but actually part of the whole supporting and making sure the society, the fabric is holding together.
0: Yeah. So I can tell from... listening to you, that you've done an awful lot of research on this. So have apart from your blog, have you offered this to the church?
1: As part of this, I reached out to St Mary's College to see if they had any more information about the sisters' time in the 1920s at the school. They couldn't identify anything else other than what was in the end of year reports.
0: Yeah.
1: So, but there was something else I picked up unrelated, which I thought, I might just go back to them and see. Because I think, even though the Wikipedia entry for Pauline Hengel

0: says that she's from the West Coast, I think that she must have gone to St Mary's College as well, and that they may have some stuff on her. Yeah. I was able to, because they weren't aware of Agnes, Mother Christine's connection, so I was able to pass on the information I had on the obituary on Mother Christine to them, because it's the same area. So they, I think, you know, I've made that connection to them.
1: Yeah.
0: And the other thing, I mentioned it to Angela the other day, is just in trying to trace that, did the Engles go to the West Coast, which they may have at some point.
1: So, folks, that's all we've got time for. Wow, that went so quickly. I was engrossed in that. Barn, thank you for joining us today. I really appreciate it. And I hope that others will learn from your example, because, you know, when we start digging, we just don't know what we're going to turn up. So we need to get a wriggle on, folks, both you and I, with our family histories. I do hope you'll come back and share more of your stuff with us in the future. And for the rest of us at home, in the meantime, be sure to tune in this time next week for more ideas, tips and examples on how to capture your life stories. And if we can do even half the job that Barn has done, wouldn't we be proud? So until then, this is Barn McDavitt and Angela Robertson saying goodbye for now.
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unmistakably the Rolling Stones. It's Only Rock and Roll. But what was the year that that was such a big hit for them? This is the Golden Hour, and it's the year that the first McDonald's restaurant opened in London. Hungarian sculptor and professor of architecture Erno Rubik invented what became known as the Rubik's Cube. It was originally called the Magic Cube. And on the 1st of July in our mystery year, a supermarket cashier scanned a 10-pack of Wrigley's chewing gum across a barcode scanner for the first time in our mystery year on the Golden

taken from their album Sheet Music. The Wall Street Shuffle from 10cc from a mystery year. But what was the year? Alrighty, it is the year that the World Trade Center, the tallest building in the world at 110 stories, opened in New York City. The observation deck stood at 415 meters above the ground. Singapore's first color TV program was broadcast, which just happened to be the FIFA World Cup final. Also in Singapore, the cable car was officially opened there to link Mount Faber with Sentosa Island. You ever been there? Yeah, worth a trip if you got a chance. And finally, a woman fired from a cannon over a river in Bristol in the United Kingdom failed to break the record for the second time. She fell short, landed in the water in our mystery year on the Golden Hour. Back to the music, Dionne Warwick and the Spinners together.

Muhammad Ali, heavyweight boxing champion, and George Foreman agreed to fight for the title known as Rumble in the Jungle. It took place in Kinshasa, Zaire, Democratic Republic of Congo. And the seventh Asian Games took place in Tehran, Iran. 25 nations competed, marking the first time the Games were hosted in the Middle East. We've got time for one more. The British Commonwealth Games were held in Christchurch in New Zealand in January, in our mystery year on the Golden Hour. On with the songs, Bachman Turner Overdrive. What a big favorite this was. You ain't seen nothing yet.

0: On their album Not Fragile, You Ain't Seen Nothing Yet, Backman's and Rover Drive from our mystery year. Alrighty, a little bit earlier I asked you a pop music question. You know the band, the country band America, that had a lot of big hits, like A Horse With No Name. Also, Tin Man was a big hit for them, taken from their album Holiday, reached number 4 in the American singles charts, produced by George Martin. But my question is, who was the Tin Man? Who was the Tin Man? We'll find out and play that song in full in around 10 minutes.
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classic from Supertramp, Dreamer, taken from their album Crime of the Century. Remember that? On the big screen, the movies. One of the most popular movies was Veritas and Balderdash. Who? Yeah. Also, Sting. The Sting won 7 Academy Awards, including Best Picture and Best Director. Some of the other movies around included The Great Gatsby, The Exorcist, Papillion, Blazing Saddles, Death Wish, Murder on the Orient Express. The Godfather Part 2 won an Academy Award for the Best Picture in our mystery year. Back to the music we go.

0: on the vocals, of course. I've got the music in me from our mystery year. Well, what was the year? We'll find out in just a few moments. It is the year that the BBC broadcast the final episode of Monty Python's Flying Circus. Some of the other shows that began in our year included The Good Times, Little House on the Prairie, Happy Days, Happy Ever After, Porridge, and The $6 Million Man. Also, The Sweeney started in our year. Alrighty, back to our pop music question, and it goes like this. Do you remember the band America? They had several big hits, including Tin Man. So the question is, who was the Tin Man? Any ideas? Alrighty, well, the answer, the Tin Man was actually a character from The Wizard of Oz. And that was the subject of their big hit, Tin Man. Oh, yeah, and the year?
1: That's the way it was in 1974.
0: Thanks for listening. Bye-bye.

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I've now run out of LPs to play, so I've got an excuse to play some Hera, a Christchurch-based artist. Support actor Tony Hadley in 2024 at his Christchurch concert. That was a great night. Now, let's have a party. But first, some country calendar to take us in.

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Our Mayor's Task Force for Jobs, MTFJ, Employment Program, is exceeding expectations, helping local rangatahi, young people, into meaningful jobs and attracting additional external funding to do even more. The program connects job seekers aged 18 to 24 with local employers and provides skills-based learning to help young people enter the world of work. It also helps with CVs, cover letter writing, interview prep, and job seeking, which builds confidence and ultimately leads to long-term careers. Recent participant of the MTFJ program, Kate Kosa, is thriving in a landscaping role, she says. She couldn't have secured without the program.

and support from her employer, Hayden James of KHHS Kapiti Hardscaping. 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There's plenty more happening across Kapiti Coast Libraries this June too, with creative workshops, community groups, and activities for all ages, whether you're keen to learn something new or simply enjoy a cozy catch-up. Your local library is a great place to connect this winter. Vekemini na nonda onikila e na Kapiti Coast, tiko orto mai Levin, tiko mai Otaki, tiko naruto wanua ni Reningole Kina, Waikanae, tiko naruto Waikanae Library, Kapiti na Parparaumu, tiko na Parparaumu Library, e sona wanua Reningole Kina molei wakareitha tuki na e sona weka e adotu. 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

Germany, exploring the effect and meaning of Fijian and English language terms for nature and natural events. Dr. Claire French and Te Kunenga ki Pureroa Mercy University of New Zealand. Na watongo na information sheet. Nisambula vinaka na edhango ko Claire French au mwanevulia na University of Mercy. Thank you for responding to our invitation to participate in interviews that will explore the meaning of Vosso Vakaviti, Fijian, and English language terms for nature and natural events. Please take the time to read the information below carefully and consider whether you would be willing to take part in this interview. What is the research and who are the researchers? This research is designed to help emergency management scientists get a better understanding of how Fijians in New Zealand who speak both Fijian and English use and understand words about nature and natural events. Different languages and cultures talk about nature and natural events differently, and individual words and phrases do not always have a clear counterpart in other languages. Findings from this research will help emergency management scientists better understand the difference and the similarities between Fijian and English when talking about nature and natural events, and help create emergency management communications that are meaningful and useful to the Fijian community within New Zealand. I am the lead investigator, Dr. Claire French. 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Who can take this research? We are seeking participants who are Fijian, speak both Fijian and English, and who are living in New Zealand. You must be 18 years or over to participate. Au sanaala tangai kia, we came ni na wakitabi, na wibuke vei Dr. Claire French, na walebu, na nomni sulia nomni ngauna, Merani soga na kino Dr. Claire French, e sono volo tutuku, memba leta, nonona wakandidike. 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

particular preacher. And where does the Word of God fit into it? I'm not talking about proof texting to fit your view, but knowing Scripture well enough that it becomes a rock on which our life is built. Someone once said, "I can find a Bible verse to support any argument." And that can be true if we choose to ignore Scripture as a whole. Slavery is a case in point. There are verses in support, but the overall sweep of Scripture is against such a view. So we need to allow the whole of Scripture, and especially the story of Jesus, to form who we are becoming. Acts 2:42 calls us to participate in a kind of discipleship that is inwardly formative and outwardly expressive, where Scripture is not only read, but lived. The invitation is for us to return again and again to God's story, whether through study, meditation, journaling, or discussion with others, and see how our story fits into God's story. The Bible Path and the Acts 2 movement encourages us to rediscover the place of Scripture in our own lives. But it also recognises that across the world, 1,159 languages still do not have a copy of God's Word in their own language. These are not just numbers. They represent millions of people without access to the life-changing power of Scripture. Many of us have multiple Bibles in our homes, and many people have nothing in their own language. And the Bible Path encourages us to explore how we might support Bible translation efforts so that every person can encounter the truth of Scripture in a way they can understand and embrace. Paired with the place of Scripture in verse 42 is the place of prayer. Their steadfastness wasn't passive. It was an attentive kind of faith, open to the Spirit's guidance. The new believers were people of prayer. This wasn't just about reciting the old prayers, but prayer that sought to hear what God wanted them to do. As they read the Scriptures and listened to the apostles, they also listened to what the Spirit was saying to them. And this helped them discern how they were to live. The community life they developed together came from their openness to the Spirit. They didn't have a book telling them how to run and organize a church. Instead, they allowed the Spirit to direct their understanding of Scripture and the teachings of Jesus shared by the apostles to do something new. They formed a community that shared everything and cared for those in need. It's a pretty radical response, which often makes us feel a bit uncomfortable. But as we engage with Scripture today, and as we invite the Spirit to direct us, what might it say to us about how we are to live? In the middle of an economic crisis, where many are struggling to make ends meet, what might the Spirit be saying to us about how we use our resources? And what might the Spirit say about caring for the poor, the disadvantaged, and the powerless? There are lots of voices we can listen to, many with their own agendas. But what might the Scriptures and the Spirit invite us to consider and engage with? In order to hear the Spirit's voice, we need to take time to listen. And sometimes we need to turn off those other voices. We need to create space where we can hear what God is saying. As a church, we are currently in the process of seeking to hear God's voice regarding the appointment of a new pastor when I retire at the end of this year. We have set aside a group to explore that on our behalf, but we need to be praying as well. Prayer that God will help us find the right person is a responsibility of all of us. This week, as you go about your life, be intentional about immersing yourself in the story of Jesus. Allow it to transform you to be more like Jesus, and allow the Spirit to help you make kingdom decisions. And together may we hear Hera Ruru Nui, the great sound, the sound of the Spirit.

In your heart, the joy of God, your strength when times are hard, the presence of God, a peace that overflows, the word of God, the seed that you might sow. Amen.

The voices you heard today were first Matt, then Heather, and then Andrew. Our first song was Come Let's Sing by Resound Worship. Give Thanks, also known as Forever, came from Chris Tomlin. My Jesus, My Saviour, also Shout to the Lord, is the same song from Hillsong. When the Music Fades, Heart of Worship, from Matt Redman. I Cast My Mind, Oh Praise the Name, came from The Worship Zone. Now, if you want to speak to someone, why not contact us? 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

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Bye.

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